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San Antonio still has life in the NBA Finals. I'm Q Myers. The Spurs went on the road to Madison Square Garden to pick up a Game 3 victory over the Knicks, 115-111, snapping the Knicks' 13-game winning streak and are now down 2-1 in the series. Wemby led the way with 32 points and 8 rebounds, 6 assists, and 3 blocks on the night, while Stephon Castle had 23 points of his own. San Antonio as a team only turned the ball over 8 times as opposed to the Knicks' 13. New York was led by Jalen Brunson. He had 32 points on the night, hit big shot after big shot after big shot, and OG Anunoby did the same and dropped in 28 points. Knicks as a team shot 2 for 14 from 3-point in the fourth quarter, which was a huge key to hit big shot after big shot after big shot, and OG Anunoby did the same and dropped in 28 points. Knicks as a team shot 2 for 14 from 3-point in the fourth quarter, which was a huge key to this game. Game 4 is coming up on Wednesday at 8:30 p.m. Eastern Time on

0: 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It's good!
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10: Tuesday has a 30% chance of showers and thunderstorms before 8 a.m. with a high near 86. Winds from the southwest at 8 to 10 miles per hour, gusting to 16. Wednesday will be sunny with a high near 90. For the latest news and information, go to myradiolink.com.

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0: had to execute or else New York would get a chance to tie.
1: Here's Fox cutting to his right. Fakes, puts it up, puts it in. A free throw line jumper for Fox. 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
2: Biggest shot of the game. De'Aaron Fox delivers for the San Antonio Spurs.
0: Seemingly the dagger in the game, but OG Anunoby did hit a three from the corner for the Knicks. It cut it to back within striking distance, so the Knicks had to foul. They fouled Stephon Castle. In crunch time, he hit a couple of key free throws with 6.8 seconds left. I mean, that's ice water in the veins in front of that crowd, that moment. NBA Finals, dude's just 21 years old. He drilled the two free throws. It gave the Spurs a four-point lead. They would go on to win it. 115-111. The Knicks still lead the series 2-1, but the Spurs are right back in it. It's just the second finals all time, with each of the first three games won by the road team. You got to go back to 1993. It was the Bulls and Suns. It was the Suns dropping the first two games at home, but then they won game three on the road. And then I think Michael Jordan countered with a 50-piece in game four in that series, and that was really wrestle control in a series that Chicago, of course, ended up winning. Wembanyama, he finished the game excellent as usual. He had a standout 32 points, 8 rebounds, and 6 assists, and a chat with Lisa Salters of ABC afterwards.
3: Victor, just what was better tonight about the late game execution?
4: Less mistakes, more control.
3: Said that game two was going to fuel you. How did it fuel you tonight?
4: I mean, in the way we see it, it's the little things. We were more serious, you know, did less mistakes, less turnovers. It's a whole.
3: In one of the late game huddles, I heard Mitch Johnson tell you guys, it's not about our offense. It's going to happen on the defensive end. What was better about the defense?
4: Absolutely. Defense feels offense and vice versa. But what was better in the defense was communication, being early.
3: Also said it was about not making mistakes. It was also about Stephon Castle's big three-point shot. Yeah. What did you think when that went in?
4: Oh, no, I mean, he's great. I'm not surprised. He's got great poise. It's hard to put into words how valuable he is to us and to me.
3: Victor, to come into this building and to steal this game three, just what does it do for you guys and your confidence going into game four?
4: Nothing really. We're all the time confident. Did what we were supposed to do, but the job is absolutely not done. We're not even halfway. The hardest is still to come.
0: Business like Victor Wembanyama afterwards as the Spurs beat the Knicks 115-111 in the Garden to cut the series lead for the Knicks down to 2-1. Now, New York, their 13-game winning streak in the playoffs is done, the second longest in NBA postseason history. It is their first loss in what feels like forever, 46 days. Last time they lost, the NFL draft was going on, just to have some perspective on how long ago it was. Mike Brown, their head coach, was not happy after the game about the officiating.
5: First of all, I want to make sure I get something clear. You know, Coach Mitch Johnson and the Spurs, they won the game tonight. They came and took the game. But I will say this. I never thought I'd be in the NBA Finals and see a team get 24 free throw attempts in the second half to another team's 8. And I don't think I complain much about officials or, you know, the fairness when it comes to the free throw attempts. San Antonio is a great team. They're a great team, okay? It's going to lower our odds big time, big time, if we play game four and in the second half they get 24 free throw attempts to our 8. And maybe we were fouling. Maybe we were fouling. But they fouled too. There were opportunities for fouls to be called to at least try to even the free throws out. Now, we didn't play good. San Antonio played great. We could have played better. There were a lot of things that we didn't do that we've done, that we did in game one and game two. But to go 24 free throw attempts in a second half, that's 48 for the game if you think about it the way that they called that second half, compared to 8. all the shots we took, we got fouled four times, roughly, for 8 free throw attempts. Again, I don't complain much. I never thought I'd see that in an NBA Finals game, and I saw it tonight. That's tough to overcome when you're playing against a great team.
0: Yeah, 24-8 free throw advantage in the second half, but you know what they say about NBA basketball. Hey, the aggressor usually is the team that gets to the line, and it was clear from the beginning of this one that the Spurs, they play with that desperation. But the lesson here is we have a great NBA Finals. It is the fourth NBA Finals since 1971, where each of the first three games were decided by one possession game in the final 2 minutes. Hey, we are getting the good stuff on ESPN Radio. Continue with the NBA Finals on ESPN Radio. Catch Game 4, Knicks and Spurs. 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
15: A 30% chance of showers and thunderstorms before morning Tuesday, then partly sunny with a high near 86. Southwest wind 8 to 10 miles per hour. Wednesday, sunny with a high near 90. For the latest news and information, visit MyRadioLink.com.
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0: Wemby. They never got too far away from that. And I think that was the difference in this matchup, in this game, versus the first two games of this series. It felt like they got away from Wemby in the paint in games one and two. They never really got too far away from it in this game.
1: I'm glad you brought up the mentality of this team, too, because Wemby kept saying it after the first two games, and some of his teammates echoed that sentiment, that we just have to play our game and we'll be fine. They didn't panic at all. And even post-game, when Wemby was talking to Lisa Salters and she said, how does this help your confidence heading into game four? And he was like, it doesn't. We feel great about ourselves regardless of what's happening. But they got off to a really fast start, and they set the tone, and they played their version of Spurs basketball more last night than we've seen so far in this series.
2: What, like, if you're going to define their version of Spurs basketball, that's what to you?
1: Well, getting off to a start like they did last night, mm-hmm. Wemby setting the tone early. I think he needs to be the one that sets the tone early, and we got that from him last night. They were physical, which I appreciated. We're going to get into this more. I like that the refs are not letting the whistle decide the series, but there is a line at some point. But they went out there and said, we are going to impose ourselves on this team, and they did it.
2: Yeah, I think that Wemby setting the tone early, it's like, I think with the way he did it last night, is the way he needs to. That's tone setting. If he were to shoot 5 threes in the first quarter and make 3 of them, we'd all go crazy. Oh my God, this guy's great. I don't know that that's tone setting. I think when you have to play him by the rim, it drops guys. And then if you give Castle and Harper any space to cook, you're done. I know they're only 21 and 20 years old, respectively. It doesn't matter. Those guys are monsters out there. And Dylan Harper is as fearless of a player in sports at a young age as we've seen in years. I don't know anyone that is as fearless as Dylan Harper at that. He's 20 years old. 20-0. No fear. Going at OG? OG was awesome last night. OG is an all-league type defender. Yeah, I got you. The two-hand hang in the air, wait for OG to clear while you're hanging in the air and then dunking on him? Are you kidding me? 20 years old, fearless. We talk about Anthony Edwards. Oh, he's fearless. No, no. This guy's at another level of fear, of fearless. Like, he's not afraid of this moment. He's not afraid of that team. And that's what would excite you if you are San Antonio. There is a flip side to this. Mike Brown, head coach of the New York Knicks, who has not been good, he has been great, had what to say about the way in which this game played out last night. We will get to that next. We're on Sportsmanlike, presented by Progressive Insurance. Heroes Run.
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12: A chance of showers and thunderstorms early Tuesday, then clearing to partly sunny skies. High near 86, lows near 73. Wednesday turns sunny and hotter, high near 90, with another chance of storms late Wednesday night.
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1: Walter of Hammersage, you have mourned my sons and my grandson. As Warrego, I accept your life and the life of your daughter.

0: And then there's also the when of this whole thing, right? It's not just how, it's when they were scoring. And the Spurs were doing so in the fourth quarter as the Knicks went cold. So here's Wemby on why he and his teammates were able to close this thing out.
1: Wemby, you've had three now close fourth quarters. What would you think was the biggest difference in you guys actually getting the win today? And do you feel it was more physical, mental, or execution, or all of them?
2: I guess a little bit of all. Most importantly, it feels like it's communication.
1: In what way?
2: Knowing our coverages, knowing that's on defense, knowing our plays on offense, being there early, and letting our teammates know what to do if we see things.
0: Did you see that last night, David Dennis Jr.? Did you see better communication between these guys? I saw it on the defensive end, but you don't win with defense necessarily. Still got to put the ball in the basket.
3: Yeah, they were better at getting Wemby the ball in the better spots. On the roll, on the pick and roll, and a lot more lobs. He was 4 for 4 in lobs, more than he's had, I think, all series combined. They were getting him, like, Stephon Castle does this thing. It's sort of Randall Cunningham, Randy Moss-esque, Culpepper, Randy Moss-esque, where if he knows that Wemby has a shorter dude on him, he's just going to throw the ball near the basket. Just somewhere near the basket, and Wimby's going to catch it. And there was a lot more of that because they were getting to the roles that the guards, I think, were playing a really smart game. Like, we could talk about De'Aaron Fox and the misses, and I was really concerned about, like, all right, how much is this dude actually going to play in the fourth quarter because he could not get a shot to drop. But he was able to just hold the ball for a split second, you know, longer, get to the right spot, and then get the ball to Wemby right where he needed to be. There was good communication there, good synergy there. Defensively, one thing I noticed is that the Spurs, it was either Wemby's on Josh Hart or Cat. Josh Hart's the only person you're leaving open. One thing the Spurs said was, like, we're gonna risk some other guys getting some of those shots. Maybe it's Shamit, maybe it's Bridges, and Wemby's just not going to guard Cat at all. We don't want him on Cat at all. That keeps him away from the basket. We'll live with one or two of those threes, and Wemby will just get out to the wing. He'll just be the 8-foot-tall dude who disrupts a shot, and he did that 2-for-11 on threes when he was the primary defender, so he got out there to those guys, and that made a huge difference about Cat's effectiveness, but also the Spurs just being able to communicate and get Wemby in better spots defensively as well.
0: Wemby's confidence was there as well. He wasn't shying away from contact. If anything, it seemed like there was a little bit of a physicality blueprint that perhaps was established against OKC and Shai Gilgeous-Alexander. And I'm thinking early on of the foul that, hey, absolutely should have been called, was not called, but it was Wemby just mushing Jalen Brunson in the face and, like, shoving him to the floor. Which, if you know, go back and look at some of the different angles, it looked like Brunson had a fistful of Wemby's jersey, and perhaps was trying to, but Wemby's going to be the one that should have been whistled for the foul, a lot like the elbow to Naz Reid, although that was so egregious that the referees couldn't ignore it. But refereeing is definitely a topic that we will get to. 888-SAY-ESPN is the phone number, as ESPN Radio is presented by Progressive Insurance. That is 888-729-3776. We see Dylan on the line. We see Walrus in California.
4: Who cares?
0: We're not, guys,
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0: 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Knicks head coach Mike Brown, not happy about the free throw discrepancy, especially in the second half. 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
13: A 30% chance of showers and thunderstorms, mainly before late afternoon. Partly sunny with a high near 86. Southwest wind 8 to 10 miles per hour. Gusts up to 16 miles per hour. For the latest news, weather, and traffic updates, visit MyRadioLink.com.
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1: microphone
0: duo.
1: Microphone check up. 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I know this.
0: Oh.
1: A little Del Rock. This song's only like a minute and a half long. This is like the Blink 182 of hip hop songs. You're listening to ESPN Radio, the ESPN app. Hip hop songs. Oh, that's a Two Americas drop right there.
0: There you go.
1: This is the Blink 182 of hip hop songs.
2: Hip hop.
1: This is honky dory. He's
0: just keep rapping it. Just keep rapping the song. You know the word.
1: I'm going America's. To stop because I don't know that it goes well for me beyond that.
0: I think, or you could do it in your Method Man impression.
1: I don't do a Method Man impression.
2: You just did it in the break.
0: You did.
1: You're giving people the wrong impression of me, is what you're doing.
0: I think you were saying. Didn't you say I could do all nine members of the Wu-Tang Clan?
1: I did not. Do you know there are nine members?
0: Got to see, Devin, you were there. You guys got to see my ODB. It's a classic. It's great.
1: Yeah. Rest in peace. Rest in peace. Did you guys know that at any one time, there are at least nine members of the Baja Men? Did you guys know that?
3: I think we've talked about it on this show before.
1: I know. I'm just trying to segue. I'm just trying to move.
3: Trying to get out of this topic.
0: Trying to get out.
1: Trying to move off the topic.
2: Baja,
0: a natural transition from Wu-Tang to the Baja.
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1: 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He is David Dennis Jr. I am Randy Scott. Let's get to the phones. We got two callers waiting. We're going to start with our guy, Dylan. Dylan in South Dakota. You're on ESPN Radio. What's up, Dylan?
5: Hip-hop anonymous, Randy?
1: Hip-hop.
5: It's the 92 Barcelona Olympics, the Dream Team and Carl Lewis. That's my ticket. So what do Bubs, Texas, Jordan, Walrus, and Cardi all have in common? Huh. They all look equitably lovely, turtlenecked up. Round Mouth's bestie, and Randog, I saw you SCAM putting in the work. Your work ethic, Randy, it's reminiscent of a late 90s Carson Daly with mid-2000s Ryan Seacrest, and now we've got Randy. The three takeaways from last night. Wemby, bottom corner defender, was able to roam the paint. Taking him off Cat was obvious. A lot of Josh Hart open looks, and that's just fine if you're San Antonio. Play Brunson straight up. Let him dribble all over the place. Don't trap him. Let him get the air out of the bubble, out of the ball, and lead to his inefficiency. And then that way, Cat is not the hub. And finally, Castle was the Cardi A+. Both sides of the rock. Brunson felt him all game. Free ball, the free throws at the end. And when he is the best perimeter player, and I would say this, if you added defense and offense, he is the best perimeter player in the league. He is Vic's Pippen and this generation, maybe even better. And in his second year, fellas, he is the hoops. He is to hoops as our lovable curmudgeon Bubs is to timely music. Yes, there's some turnovers, but when they're cooking, get out the kitchen. I'm off, Bubs. Bubs, be happy for once, brother. It's your world.
1: That is Dylan in South Dakota. Tremendous wordplay. I will say that with the Cardi A+, Cardi B, Cardi D, like whatever we want to do.
0: Cardi, what was the last one you said?
1: Cardi D, I think, was referenced last night in the broadcast.
0: Uh-huh.
1: On our broadcast right now, currently on ESPN Radio, we're going to go back to the phones, 888-SAY-ESPN, 888-729-3776. We do want your calls on what sporting event is worth it to you to spend that much money. What is the sporting event you would spend that much money to attend? Dylan said the 92 Dream Team, and they said Carl Lewis, which is a choice. That may be the only Carl Lewis reference we get for this, but let's go back to the phone. Walrus.
3: Carl Lewis singing the national anthem.
0: Oh.
1: Okay. Maybe Francis Scott off key. Charlie Steiner. Let's get to
0: there
1: Walrus. Walrus in California. You're on ESPN Radio.
2: Oh, he hung up.
1: We got Walrus.
2: Oh. No, I heard that sound. He hung up. Walrus.
0: Whoa.
1: What?
2: I thought we were going to get the Hoop to Holler pod.
1: They do the pod together, right?
2: That's
1: Dylan
2: them.
1: And Walrus?
3: Come on, Wall.
1: Where did Wally
2: Wally's
1: go?
2: World. Not today.
0: Wow. Wait,
1: Russ,
0: leaving before the show is over. Who does that?
1: Can't see the line, can you, Russ? Yeah, who does leave before the show is over?
3: Before the hour's over.
1: That's crazy.
0: Also fall asleep earlier in the show, too? What's going on?
1: I don't know what you're talking
3: we
1: about.
3: We got another hour here.
1: Thank you for asking, guys. My sporting event that I would spend that much money on. I'm going to go ahead and start.
0: Okay.
1: I'm going to start. I thought it was going to be a Raiders Super Bowl win. I tried to go to the one. Okay. I tried to go to Super Bowl 37 in San Diego.
0: Yeah.
1: I saw a lot of people get robbed. I only had about $500. I didn't have enough to get in, so I ate like $30 nachos
0: they
1: at the Marriott.
0: Rob you.
3: Is that the Barrett
1: in
3: Robbins
1: Mission Valley?
3: Special?
1: That was the Barrett Robbins one where we went missing. That's right. And where
3: were you with him?
1: Bill Callahan. I wasn't. Bill Callahan did not change any of the play calls.
3: Oh, that'd be too much
1: so
3: work.
1: So John Gruden sniffed them all out, which was not even genius. It's just recognizing your own plays from the year before.
0: Yeah, they knew not to try to.
1: But I'm going
0: to
1: say I would pay that much money to go see a dream team scrimmage from 92. Those ones where they just at each other, and Larry Bird was being chirped and all that stuff. That's what I would do. Dave, what's yours real quick?
0: I would probably say that's a good one. That's a good one. Let's go with that. Let's do that. I'm just going to take yours.
1: What? What about it?
2: Randy, you took up all the time. We couldn't give our answers.
0: You know what? 10 seconds.
1: No, we're not doing everybody's. You're right. We're going to do everybody's answers.
2: We're not? Okay.
1: On the other side. Yeah. Everybody's side. We want your calls. 888-SAY-ESPN. David Dennis Jr., Randy Scott. This is ESPN Radio and the ESPN app.
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1: And with the sports corner, high school baseball Class 1A Super Sectional games, Galena faces Putnam County, Nokomis takes on Jacksonville Rout, and Tremont faces Armstrong. Those teams are trying to advance to the state semifinals, where North Clay did yesterday with their 8-0 win over Goreville. Congratulations to the Cardinals. Major League Baseball, the Big League Cardinals play the Mets at 6:10 tonight, White Sox host Atlanta at 6:40, and the Cubs battle the Rockies at 7:40. 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Vegas holds a 2-1 lead.
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0: second best Giants receiver this season.
1: Wow.
2: You don't believe that.
1: So it'll be Malik Neighbors. It'll be LSU 1-2.
0: I don't even know.
1: Man, I want you to be right.
0: So I'm first month, but you know, Odell looks good. He looks spry. I don't know if he's been to Germany or wherever they go to get spry again, but that's where he looks.
2: Ready in.
1: Where do you get spry again?
2: They go to Columbia.
1: Man, should I go to Germany in advance of next year's 40?
0: Yes.
2: Oh, really?
0: Oh,
2: if you come back and run like a 5% flat.
1: I don't even know. I'll be the first person for whom platelet stuff doesn't work.
3: Already there.
0: You go to Turkey, then you go to Germany.
1: I'll get slower.
0: Come back and you run like the wind with a full head of hair.
2: Hey,
0: you know what
2: John
0: I mean?
2: Cena told you about going to Turkey.
1: Okay.
2: It works for him.
1: Oh, I should go to Germany for the speed, Turkey for the hair.
0: Come back
1: and crush it.
0: Whole new guy.
1: I don't even know who I am anymore.
3: Oh, group trip.
1: Group trip.
3: I need a lot of hair.
1: Yeah. Why is the Rich Eisen show doing a week in Turkey?
0: Turkey. Well.
1: All right. This is not an overreaction. I'm with you. You know how I feel about Odell.
0: Odell coming back would be pretty awesome.
1: You know how.
0: Especially
1: I feel
0: for the G-Man.
1: You know how I feel about OBJ.
0: That'd be great. That'd be great.
2: Yeah, take your feelings out of it, though.
1: They gave him 3, right? They gave him his number back? Or 13?
0: Well, he was 13 before. 13. I don't know if he's 13.
1: All right. What else?
0: All right. A few more. Now, before, I think I said the NBA Finals was not going to go 7 games.
1: You did. Oh, now it is.
0: We're back. NBA Finals going 7 games. We're going to see it in San Antonio. June 19th. Man, that's late.
1: It is.
0: June 19th, game 7. Book it. Make plans. That's happening.
1: I'm sticking with Knicks and 6.
2: Yeah. I mean,
1: still sticking with it.
2: I don't want to flip-flop.
0: You know, the Spurs should actually be up 3-0 in this series.
1: Oh, my
2: really?
1: God. Okay.
0: We all watch the games, right?
1: Yeah, I do. I don't know if you do.
2: Wow.
1: I do.
3: What game were you watching?
0: Well, I was not taking a nap during the game, unlike other people.
1: Okay. I still think the Knicks win game 4. Spurs take game 5. Knicks and 6.
2: Knicks and 6.
1: Why not? Why not?
0: Stop holding Wemby.
1: Let's do what's more likely. Wembanyama has 2 fouls by the end of the first quarter in game 4.
0: No.
1: Okay. Thank you.
2: Well,
1: good to know.
0: Scott Foster doing game 4.
1: Is he?
2: Games are game 4.
0: I don't know. It's announced day of.
1: Well, he extends the series.
0: That's what I mean.
1: So that would mean the Spurs would win.
0: Yeah.
1: I got you. What else, Chris?
2: You're picking up what he's putting down.
0: I don't know if you guys are as locked in. The hockey has been doing the hockey.
1: It is great.
0: It's been amazing.
1: Yeah,
0: hockey. Vegas up 2-1. And since they've been a franchise, my goodness, Jay Felly, if the Vegas Knights win the Cup, they're the greatest expansion team in sports history.
1: How can you push back on it?
0: 2 Cups and another appearance?
1: Right. And
0: they've been around, 8 seasons?
1: And their pre-puck drop entertainment?
0: They've only missed the playoffs 1 time. They are phenomenal.
3: They had a lottery. They took a player for every team.
0: That's an expansion team. That's what you do.
1: Yeah. Well, not from every team, though, right?
3: Not every.
1: You're right. The expansion, yeah, that's what happens. But how many times did they go ahead and just start punking people?
0: You know, the Marlins popped up, won a World Series, and they dismantled the team.
1: Right.
0: Vegas has just kept it going. Pretty impressive.
1: I don't know. The Jets were a pretty good expansion team back in the day.
0: Then what happened?
3: When?
1: Is this the end? Is that it?
0: Last one.
1: Is that it? Wait, is that it?
0: Last one.
1: Yes.
0: While the pitching has been awesome, okay?
1: Uh-oh.
0: Shohei has lost all of his hitting and running superpowers.
1: Why are you going back here? Why are you doing this?
0: Do you understand? This guy went 50-50 2 seasons ago. The coolest season we've ever seen. He is on a pace for half of that home run total and less than 20 stolen bases.
1: Yeah.
0: He has 6 home runs in 2 months. I said 2 months.
1: Are you really going back here? You're going back here?
0: I'm saying
1: did you know that he's hit 500 for 3 weeks after you said he should stop pitching because it's ruining his hitting?
2: What game were you watching?
0: He has 6 home runs since April 13th.
1: All right.
0: Where is the power and the running?
1: Are the Dodgers in first place?
0: Where's the power and the running?
1: Are the Dodgers in first place?
0: It's June 9th.
1: Okay, and part of the reason why they're in first place is because Ohtani is pitching lights out.
0: Can you read? It says the pitching is awesome.
1: I know that, but you're still implying that the pitching is ruining his excellence as a hitter. He's still excellent.
0: Power, hitting and running.
1: Okay.
0: Where is the hitting and running power?
1: Well, there's still 3-4 months, isn't there?
2: June 9th.
0: If he hits 30 home runs, I will be stunned.
1: Oh, boy.
2: Wow. Come on, bro. You know he's hitting 30.
1: Why does this guy keep on doubling and tripling and
2: quadrupling
1: down? It's fun. It's fun. Well done. Well done. Well done. Do we even have to say the word overreaction? Overreaction.
2: Oh, my God.
1: Overreaction. But keep on tilting at this windmill, pal.
2: This reflects on you, though. I've said this before.
1: This is great.
3: Where's the home runs?
1: Okay. 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
7: I'm Jeff Daly on the Cromwell Ag Radio Network at the Chicago Board of Trade. It's been generally a stronger market for corn through the morning hours, although not big gains. The soybean market has teetered on the other side of even, and wheat futures have been solidly between 2 and 4 3/4 cents a bushel higher. The Department of Agriculture yesterday suggested the corn crop held steady in the good to excellent category, for soybeans dropping a point. The market overall sees a crop in good condition that's getting plenty of water, and they have no concerns over supply. As a result, the soybean market is bouncing off recent lows. Corn futures are trying to build on some strength from yesterday afternoon's better close. Soybean oil turned weaker, the market between 34 cents lower and 34 cents higher. Soybean meal from a mark of 80 cents up to $2.60 down. Rice is higher. Cotton futures are lower. Your live cattle trade of the October, 87 cents up at 230.22. The feeder cattle market, October, $1.75 higher, 345.52. Lean hogs, October, 85 cents down at 81.50 a hundred. July corn, a penny and a half up, 420 and a quarter. December up a fraction at 446 and three quarters. July soy down 2 3/4, 1113. And the November down 4 at 1131 and a half. July wheat up a nickel. I'm Jeff Nelly.
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12: Tonight brings a chance of showers and thunderstorms before 3 a.m., then a slight chance after 4. Partly cloudy with a low around 72. Wednesday will be sunny with a high near 90. Winds from the south, southwest at 9 to 15 miles per hour, gusting to 24. For the latest news, weather, and traffic, visit myradiolink.com.

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2: Rich number down. We'll take your calls in a second. While the world watches the stars at the FIFA World Cup, Hyundai has its eyes on the next generation of talent. I don't know if you've seen any of the Hyundai billboards in your neck of the woods. There's one right on the 405 talking about exactly what I'm talking about. The future stars who are already turning heads at age 14. Because next doesn't wait for an invitation. Neither do we. Hyundai has always moved the future within reach. We did it when we made advanced safety standard on every vehicle and engineered EVs with ultra-fast charging capability, and we're still doing it every day because the future isn't some far-off concept. It's already here. Next starts now. Hyundai, an official partner of FIFA. Normally, I know what guests are going to kind of say or have a general sense of how they're going to react to a story that we're having them on to react to. I have no idea what Jay Billis is about to say about the Brendan Sorsby latest. So that's coming up in hour number three. We have some breaking news out of Cleveland Browns camp.
3: We do. Yeah,
2: go ahead and give me the drop. You want to give me?
4: Here it comes.
5: And Maria, I see
6: breaking news.
2: Dylan Gabriel's wearing number six.
3: Oh, wow.
2: Yeah. There he is. DG rocking a new look, it's being called. Rocking the look that he has to have because somebody took his number.
3: It's wearing Baker Mayfield's number.
2: Oh. Interesting.
3: Yeah.
2: Okay.
3: So.
2: Well, that's available in Cleveland.
3: Yes. It's
2: been available in Cleveland for quite some time.
3: Yeah, sure.
2: Do we know if Jared Verse took Dylan Gabriel's number or got it because he paid for it? Do we know?
3: We do not have that information.
2: Why is this the biggest mystery right now in the NFL?
7: I don't know. Told you, it's like Friday, man. He Debo'd that. He took Debo took Red's bike. Verse took Gabriel's number.
2: Just took it. You can't.
3: Well, I mean,
2: you can't just take someone's number.
3: It was given to him by the equipment manager.
2: Why, but that means it was made free for him to take because it wasn't free of charge.
3: Was he
2: right?
3: No.
2: That's the way it works in the NFL. Did we see the first instance of somebody just taking a uniform and did not compensate the former owner of said uniform number?
7: That's my
2: bad. Did that happen? And to do it to a quarterback, right?
3: It's possible. Yeah, it's possible.
2: He does have more tenure as an NFL player.
7: Yeah, but not on that
2: than
7: team.
2: Dylan Gabriel, but not on that team. Doesn't that matter?
7: You got to look at the equipment manager, right? Because they're the ones that hand out.
2: They're not just saying take the quarterback.
7: How do you know that?
2: They're just not doing it. They can't do that.
3: With all due respect,
2: don't give that
3: to Dylan Gabriel.
2: Don't do that. He's still a human being, Chris, who had number eight.
7: They're all human beings. That's
2: come on now. Come
7: Debo.
2: On. Now. 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
4: High school baseball, Class 1A super sectional games. 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Nokomis takes on Jacksonville Rout. And Tremont faces Armstrong. Those teams are trying to advance to the state semifinals, where North Clay did yesterday with their 8-0 win over Gorville. Congratulations to the Cardinals. Major League Baseball, the big league Cardinals play the Mets at 6:10 tonight. White Sox host Atlanta at 6:40. And the Cubs battle the Rockies at 7:40. 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
12: The NASCAR community learned of another loss while in Michigan over the weekend with the passing of NASCAR Hall of Famer and former Motor Racing Network broadcaster Ned Jarrett. Before broadcasting, Jarrett had a successful driving career, winning 50 races in the Premier Series along with two championships in 1961 and 65. Following his retirement from driving, Jarrett joined the Motor Racing Network in 1978 as a member of the broadcast team, while also hosting Ned Jarrett's World of Racing until May of 2009. He was also a household name on television on ESPN, CBS, and TNN. Jarrett was 93 years old. I'm Kyle Rickey. This is NASCAR Hot Pass on the Motor Racing Network.
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0: 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Those have been hanging on for a while. I apologize. You know, we went from interview to interview to interview. And I just love going from a dense, serious sports legal conversation with Jay Billis like that to a conversation we just had with Eric Andre. It really is just a way for us to, if you will, explore the studio space. Before we go, Brian Schottenheimer spoke, TJ.
1: Oh,
0: your guy. You made
1: on.
0: Him cry at the combine.
2: Him, you know I mean? Sol Ruka. It's what I do, apparently.
0: It is. You know? It is.
3: Barbara Walters.
0: Hey, coach,
2: what did my coach have to say?
0: Where's George Pickens, coach? Where is he?
4: My conversation with George have been positive, just about life in general. So I expect and hope he'll be here. I mean, I hope and expect same thing. I mean, I can't make anybody do something that they want to do. But yeah, no, he's not committed that to me. But I expect he'll be here.
0: All right.
1: Okay.
0: He signed his tenure.
1: He did.
0: So that means he's under contract. If he didn't, he doesn't have to be at mandatory events. You keep thinking he's going to get traded, and I'm going to go on the other way. I don't think so.
1: I don't either.
0: He's going to make a serious amount of money in this first franchise tagged year, and I know he wants more money down the line. And June 15th, that's around the corner. That's the deadline by which you've got to be signed as a
1: 27.3 million player on the franchise.
0: So, but. You want to make the bag, you
2: show up and ball out.
0: You show up and let Dak try and throw it to CeeDee Lamb, and when the attention gets paid there, you got yourself free reign, man. You get the one-on-one coverage from Dak in an offense that's on tilt for the Dallas Cowboys as they're playing great defense.
2: Glorious.
0: He's going to make a ton of money.
2: We got Caleb Downs. I don't know if you knew that.
0: I'm aware of that. Our...
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12: Tonight brings a chance of showers and thunderstorms before 3 a.m., then a slight chance after 4. Partly cloudy with a low around 72. Wednesday will be sunny with a high near 90. Winds from the south, southwest at 9 to 15 miles per hour, gusting to 24. For the latest news, weather, and traffic, visit MyRadioLink.com.
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0: He's Harry Douglas. I'm Freddie Coleman. It's the Tuesday Crew, known as Freddie and Harry, on SiriusXM Channel 80, as well as tune in. Tell that smart speaker to play ESPN Radio. And don't forget about us at ESPN Plus. Each and every Tuesday, it's not just a Tuesday, it's a two go go Dre Day. Yeah. Hell yeah. That means Andre Snellings is in the building as an ESPN senior writer, a great follower of the socials, at Professor Driz. Before we get to his thoughts about what did the Spurs prove in Game 3 by winning, what went wrong for my New York Knicks losing in Game 3, we had our selection committee. Excuses people make when they lose. Number one, blaming the referees and officials. Number two, they wanted it more. Number three, they be cheating. Shannon's words, not ours. Number four, I was not really trying. Number five, I was not really ready. And number six, man, they wanted them to win. It was politics. So, Dre, what's that excuse that you love to hear, whether you've made it or other people have made it, when they did not win?
1: Right. So this one is more specialized, and it was E-Dog is his answer. On, he talked about beginner's luck from playing poker. Made me think about playing cards. So when I started going to casinos was when I lived in Detroit or outside of Detroit. So I was going to the Detroit casinos. And if you playing blackjack in the Detroit casinos and you got a 12 and the dealer got a 5 and you hit on it, you done messed up the cards for the whole table. You done messed up the cards. And even if the person that hits with the 12 gets like a 9 and they got a 21,
0: sure,
1: the rest of the table is pissed. Like,
0: why?
1: We lost because he messed up the cards.
2: Well, you're banking on the dealer busting.
1: I'm saying I understand their strategy, but like that guy messed up the cards, and that's why you lost. You know what I'm saying? That's why I lost the game.
0: In the luck of a draw.
1: Dude, I done seen fights in Detroit. It's not a game. I done seen people like walk away, kind of almost like Harlem Knights, like walk away, like, all right, you better not come outside. You know what I'm saying? You done messed up the cards. I done lost my rent money. I can't go home now. You know what I'm saying? My lady ain't gonna let me in the house because you messed up the cards. And so, like, I mean, and I'm not even exaggerating. Like, that's actual example.
2: So Dre, Freddie, let me tell you how he's not exaggerating.
0: Okay.
2: I lost $5,000 playing blackjack one time.
0: Oh, what?
2: With somebody doing that.
0: Somebody
2: hitting a card,
0: right?
2: Getting a face card,
0: uh-huh.
2: And the dealer had 15 when they turned it over, and they would have pulled 25 and bust,
0: right?
2: And mm-hmm. I would have won my hand. So I immediately got up and said, "I can't play blackjack here,
0: mm-hmm.
2: not at this table."
0: It sounds like a Chappelle Show skit, World Series of Cards involving you two,
1: man. That's what that sounds like. A game. I'm telling you, man. People be hit. Like it sounded like HD was calm about it.
2: Well, because I was up big too.
1: Oh, okay.
2: But still. It was a new shoe, and the person had came and joined the game,
0: mm-hmm.
2: right? And as soon as I lost that hand, I said, "No, I won't be playing at this table no more." I got my chips, and I got up out of there.
0: Yeah,
2: I said, "I'll come back another time."
1: Man, I done seen it when, like, for my bachelor party, we were really young. We went out to Vegas for it,
0: right?
1: And we were in our early 20s. And we went to this casino off the strip, and it was a dude there who, I mean, sad. He was playing his actual paycheck. He took his paycheck and he was playing with it. And we were playing blackjack. He got so mad that he started trying to play our hands for us. He was like, no, let me see what you got. Now you do this. And we was like, bro, we gonna play our hands. He was like, I mean, he was really ready to fight us. We just had to go to another table. We was like, it ain't worth it because this man got his life on the line.
0: He was a lottery pick for Gamblers Anonymous, in other words.
1: Absolutely.
0: He was the first pick chosen in that draft involving
1: absolutely.
0: That.
1: Absolutely.
0: Wow. Andre Snellings, ESPN senior writer, bringing no excuse to the table when it comes to Freddie and Harry, the afternoon cool on ESPN Radio, the ESPN app, and ESPN Plus. When I ask you, what did Professor Snellings see last night in the Spurs Game 3 win over the New York Knicks, bad blackjack card hands aside, what's your answer?
1: Yeah, so the Spurs came out and did exactly what I thought they needed to do to win this game. I thought that after winning those first two on the road, that the Knicks deserved to be favored in the third matchup. But in my advice column, our betting advice column that we run on ESPN.com, I picked Victor Wembanyama 8 or more points in the first quarter.
0: Yep.
1: Because I was like, when their backs are against the wall, Wimby has to come out aggressive. And when he comes out aggressive, it changes the way the whole game goes for everyone involved. And it cashed. I mean, it went 4 for 4, 9 points in the first, few minutes of the game. And after that, it felt like everything kind of was more inclined the Spurs way. Even when the Knicks came back in the second quarter, it felt like the Spurs mentality was, yeah, but we here, we punch in. And that, and that's the other thing. They hit first. You know, Mike Brown, the excuse is what led to the selection committee. I don't think he was really making excuses. I think he was trying to set up strategy for the next game.
3: Mm-hmm.
1: But the last two games in this series have basically been football. Like, I love let them play, but there's a reason that every challenge that's been made the last two games has been successful.
3: Right.
1: Because they're legit fouls on every possession.
3: It's like I said at the game, too. They didn't let them play. They let them foul.
1: Exactly. Exactly. And so, but the image from game two was Stephon Castle and Dylan Harper, I think it was in the second quarter, they went to the rim about five times in a row, and Stephon Castle got hit in the face on one of them. And he kept telling the ref, but I got hit in the face. So in this game, they didn't wait to get hit in the face. You know, you saw Wimby mushing Jalen Brunson early and often, and I think that also set the tone. It's different when you're the puncher as opposed to the one getting punched.
2: Let me ask you this, Dre. As a basketball fan, a guy that loves to watch the game, would you rather the officials allow these guys to play physical or sit here and watch these official calls called ticky-tack fouls?
1: I'd rather see the physical. I mean, I think everybody that's not involved in the game would rather watch the players instead of like just a steady rain to the line. Mm-hmm. We talk about that with Shea Gilgeous-Alexander, right, over these last few weeks. I'm one that's like, hey, Shea, do what you got to do to win. But it's a lot of people that are on the, I hate watching him play because all he does is draw fouls and get to the free throw line.
3: Which is not close to being true.
1: Yeah. I mean, which is, you're right. It's not close to being true. But even the perception of it makes people feel like, yeah, no. So I would much prefer to watch the physical. Mm-hmm. The only thing is it's got to be consistent, and it's got to be, you know, I guess consistent. The refs can't call it one way on one side and the other on the other, because then it's like, okay, that's no fun to watch.
3: Yeah, it's funny you mention that, because we talked about that before you got here. I'm a firm believer that if the standard has already been set in game one, game two, and game three, you wonder how that could not affect the officiating game four, because you don't want to be that officiating crew that's gotten a chance to be a part of this spotlight and it's been called that way in the first three games.
1: Yeah.
3: And you go the opposite. Then you have a bunch of people screeching at you.
1: Yeah.
3: How much of what Mike Brown said and what the referees are going to officiate game four could maybe kind of affect how they're going to call the game, at least early on in that game four involving these two?
1: I think what Mike Brown did will get some extra whistles for the Knicks, because it almost always works. You know, even I think earlier in these playoffs, when Donovan Mitchell wasn't getting no free throws, he had went like three or four games with one or two free throws.
2: He complained about it.
1: He complained about it, and then I think he had 12 free throws attempts the next game. You know what I'm saying? It's like so people do it because it works. I thought that after game two, that there might be a little bit of pushback in game three, because even Richard Jefferson on the call was like,
3: I know.
1: I mean, I like to watch him play, but dang, like, you know, this is going a little far. Homie bleeding over there. Like, it's going a little too far. But it didn't. Like, the game three was called just like game two. So I would imagine that it'll still be physical, but I do think that the Knicks will probably get a few more free throws just so, you know, what they say, the hit dog will holler.
3: Right.
1: Like, you know, that's what's happening.
2: How did you like Stephon Castle and the way he came out and attacked the rim early on?
1: I am a huge fan of Stephon Castle's game.
3: Too.
1: I love how he plays. When he was drafted, you know, coming out of Connecticut, on draft night, I have to write an article for ESPN Fantasy, and I was like, this is my favorite for Rookie of the Year. Was it Shannon? Was it you? Like, one of the producers was saying they played with him when he was, like, in high school.
3: No, it was Josiah, wasn't it?
1: No, it was Cam.
2: Cam.
3: Oh, Cam. That's right.
1: Yeah. You know, he said that he's older. HD. He's older than Stephon Castle.
2: He should win.
1: to win. But he said he did not win because he was like, Stephon Castle was, like, 13, but he built just like he built now. You know what I'm saying? So, he's like, you know, he's just been grown man strong as whole life. He's able to use that to advantage on the court. And I like what Mike Greenberg said on Get Up Today. Once he really polishes his offensive game,
3: and he will,
1: he's going to be one of the top 5-10 players in the NBA. Yeah,
2: I agree.
3: There's no doubt about that. NBA Finals and ESPN Radio. Knicks lead the Spurs 2-1. Game 4 Wednesday night in New York City. We will lead you up to the couch with Game 4 beginning on tomorrow night, 7:30 Eastern Time. NBA Finals and ESPN Radio and the ESPN app presented by Gusto. When it comes to that Game 4, who's more under pressure to deliver? Mike Brown's a head coach, or Carl Anthony Towns as a player. That and so much more coming up as Andre Snells will stick around and be a part of the Afternoon Cool and continue doing that with Freddie and Harry on ESPN Radio, the ESPN app, and don't forget about us on ESPN Plus.
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6: Westwood One presents Today in Women's Sports. The top-ranked golfer in the world just captured her first U.S. Open crown. American superstar Nelly Korda prevailed in Los Angeles by carding a 69 in Sunday's final round to win by just a single stroke. Korda now owns 4 career major titles, including her wire-to-wire victory at April's Chevron Championship. This weekend boiled down to Korda's final putt that nearly rimmed out before dropping, a dramatic dream-come-true moment for the U.S. Open.
7: I didn't feel my best on the back nine. 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
12: 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The world is together with big guns and big guys. I love myself. But they can do what they want when they want. I don't mind.
13: He is Harry Douglas and Freddie Coleman. It's the afternoon crew known as Freddie and Harry on Sirius XM Channel 80, as well as tune in. 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And Brandon Sorsby, they love that self down in Texas Tech, especially the judgment ship allowing an injunction to happen that he's going to play in 2026. Maybe. Well, there's already been a backlash involving Big 12 schools. There's also been a backlash involving Big Ten schools who are going to discuss a mandate to not play Texas Tech, not just in football, but in any sport. This comes in the wake of Nebraska Athletic Director Troy Dannon telling ESPN that his school's teams are also not allowed to schedule the Red Raiders. A Big 12 Athletic Director, HD, told ESPN that they are disgusted and added, "We officially lost our soul." TCU coach Sonny Dykes told ESPN, "How is anyone ever going to trust the outcome of a game again?" Because he's allowed to play, meaning Brandon Sorsby, even though he was found that he was betting on games while playing at Indiana at quarterback as a backup when he was there at that school.
14: Freddie, I understand where every single last one of them are coming from, because at some point you have to sit up there and say, where's the integrity of the game? When it comes to doing things the right way, and then you also know in black and white what you can and cannot do when you're a student athlete at a university. 40 bets,
13: yeah.
14: Brandon Sorsby made while he was at Indiana University. Nothing about that says, hey, he should be allowed to play football in 2026 because a judge in Lubbock, Texas wanted to overrule the NCAA. And I get it, y'all. The NCAA have had their faults over the years. Plenty of years.
13: Mm-hmm.
14: But this is a situation where I feel like a lot of people are on the same page outside of Lubbock, Texas. I don't feel like he should be on a football field collegiately when it comes to Brandon Sorsby because of the decisions that he decided to make and he also admitted to doing. And on top of it, I know there's a restaurant down here in Atlanta, Georgia called Proof in the Pudding, but the proof is in the pudding, y'all. Like, it's not this mysterious thing that should be having us all mind boggled. Like, we know what you can and cannot do. And we also know everyone understands right from wrong.
13: Yeah.
14: This is the right, the wrong way to handle a situation, and basically saying, hey, we're going to slap you on the wrist. Don't do it again. Well, he knew better the first time he did it.
13: So how did this happen? Meaning the injunction that was granted to Brandon Sorsby. Well, Dan Wetzel, ESPN senior writer, said this last night on ESPN Radio.
9: In this case, it was clear cut that Sorsby was a violation of that. And like you said, they mounted this defense, which is, in my opinion, dubious, but they were able to get a temporary injunction. And all you have to do with these temporary injunctions, and this is why sometimes you hear about, hey, there's a third, you know, some team just signed a 27-year-old Albanian pro basketball player. How is that legal? Well, they get a temporary injunction. They just go to a local judge and they say, we have an argument that might win. And the standard then is, okay, do I think there's enough there that you have an argument? Not that the argument is true. They aren't ruling that Sorsby's argument is correct. They're just saying he has the right to make that argument. And in the interim, he would suffer irreparable harm if he is banished. But by the time the actual case would be heard, the season will be over and they'll just drop the case. So they effectively work around it.
13: Put it this way. This is an easy solution to this. Hey, Texas Tech, cut him loose. Period. NIL deals $5 million. That's pennies in your budget. Just cut them loose.
14: Yeah, it's okay to do the right thing.
13: Absolutely. Here's your $5 million. We're sorry you're not going to play for us. We can't take this. We're not going to let other people pay for your transgressions. If I'm Texas Tech, cut them loose.
14: Well, my thing is, I don't even know if you have to pay him the $5 million, right? If you have probable cause.
13: That's true as well.
14: On why you're letting him go of your football team.
13: Right. We're not talking about Peyton Manning here in college. Nothing against Brandon Sorsby, who's good, but he's not that good. If I'm Texas Tech, scissors. Cut him loose and move on and have another quarterback for another day. He's Harry Douglas. I'm Freddie Coleman. It is the afternoon cool known as Freddie and Harry. Hit us on the socials at HDouglas83 and at Coleman ESPN. So after losing game 3 to the San Antonio Spurs, has the pressure shifted to the Knicks? I can't wait to tell you why my answer is no and if HD will agree. This is ESPN Radio, the ESPN.
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8: A chance of showers and thunderstorms tonight, then partly cloudy with a low around 72. Wednesday, sunny and near 90. Night skies become cloudy with a low near 74. Thursday, sunny and near 91. For the latest news, weather, and traffic, visit myradiolink.com.

0: Service in Lincoln has issued a severe thunderstorm warning for southeastern Edgar County, northeastern Clark County until 6:45 p.m. At 6:24 p.m., a severe thunderstorm was located near Vermilion or southeast of Paris, moving east at 30 miles per hour. Expected hazards include 60 miles per hour wind gusts and quarter-size hail. This is a radar-indicated threat. The following impacts are expected. Hail damage to vehicles is expected. Expect wind damage to roofs, siding, and trees. This severe thunderstorm will be near Vermilion around 6:30 p.m.
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